0: Caught the Katie, opening track from that great film comedy directed by John Landis. And one of the best, I don't know if we can call them a mock band. I mean, the Blues Brothers, they actually played out a few gigs. But just a great tune. John Belushi, Dan Aykroyd, the Blues Brothers. Right here on All Over the Planet. Edgar, we still got about a half hour left. Let's go.
1: Okay, the positive reviews on this next song were the voice goes from raunchy to bluesy, from harsh to soothing. Another critic said it was probably the most sexually aggressive song on the album. Another described the song as the ultimate in hippie chick eroticism. From Tapestry, it's Carole King. The first cut off that album, I Feel the Earth Move. Track 1 from 71 on All Over the Planet.

0: Carole King with I Feel the Earth Move from her Tapestry album. First song off that album, and her song It's Too Late was the flip side of that single.
1: Well, it's too late, baby, now it's too late.
0: That was not a real recording either. That was just the big O singing there. Nice job, though.
1: Thank you.
0: But anyway, It's Too Late became a huge hit for her also. King on vocals and keyboards and throughout the entire album. And then on guitar was Danny Kortchmar. And Kortchmar was a session guitarist in the late 60s with The Section, who had, you know, they played for everybody, mm-hmm. like James Taylor, Linda Ronstadt, Jackson Browne. And then Kortchmar also, co-writing with Don Henley, wrote Sunset Grill, New York Minute. The guy did it all, and Carole King knocking it out of the park with her album Tapestry from 1971. Kortchmar is 79, still busy with producing and writing.
1: Oh, yeah.
0: And Carole King is 83 and still performing. And, mm-hmm. And like I said earlier, had 118 top 100 singles released in the U.S.
1: Yep, she's still an artist I would love to see.
0: And a great writer.
1: Mm-hmm.
0: Yeah. Hey, let's keep it going. Oh, what do you got up next?
1: Well, this next song is by the band Journey. It was written and composed in 1982 during their Escape tour. It is not certain exactly when it was first performed live. Some sources claim that the first live performance of the song was in 82 at the Day on the Green concert, where singer Steve Perry told the crowd, "We just wrote this song about 2 weeks ago." However, bootleg recordings exist of the performances at least a month earlier at Chicago's Rosemont Horizon, where Perry also says the song was 2 weeks old. In a 2008 interview, guitarist Neil Schon recalled the first time it was played live. "It doesn't matter where we put this song because it has always had a strong effect on the audience, all the way back to the first time we played it, before it was even recorded. It was written on tour, and we threw it in the set to see how it would go down. The audience had an amazing reaction to it without even knowing what it was." Schon said the song was, like many other songs by the band, Motown mixed with R&B blues. That's pretty much where Separate Ways is coming from. It's got a heavier guitar than an R&B song, but I think that's what makes it sound like Journey. This is Journey with Separate Ways on All Over the Planet.

0: Separate Ways by Journey. The music video for Separate Ways was the first single for which the band shot a choreographed video. Previous videos were performances that were taped and edited, expanded, like with Faithfully, to include a montage of the band on tour. They shot it with a crew from the NFL Films. Steve Perry had been very opposed to making a choreographed video. He'd always say, "We're performers, we're entertainers, but we're not actors. And we're not a very photogenic band." And that video is now infamous for the scenes where the band is pretending to play non-existent instruments, although they do also play their real instruments. And I remember seeing a meme where it's the band where there's no music and you just hear feet shuffling and you hear on the guitar, and just, it's hilarious. But still, a great band. Another one of my favorite bands, to where I said this last week about Styx, I'm going to say this about Journey. Without Journey is not Journey without Steve Perry. Thank you, everybody.
1: That's, say it again. Go ahead. Go ahead.
0: Journey is not Journey without Steve Perry.
1: All right. There you go.
0: All right.
1: Yeah, and I agree.
0: Yep. Edgar, what you got for
1: me? In 1998, Tom Petty was going through a terrible divorce, was addicted to heroin, and bassist Howie Epstein was in worse shape than Petty himself. According to Petty, the song is about escapism. It's the first song off his 1989 Echo album. After the Echo tour, he never played this song in concert again. It's Room at the Top, TP and the Heartbreakers, on All Over the Planet.

0: Room at the Top reached number 19 on the Billboard Mainstream Rock Chart. Longtime heartbreaker Mike Campbell with a great lead guitar in that tune there. Howie Epstein missed the album photo shoot, and Tom Petty said, we'll take the pictures without him. Then it just took a little bit of time, but he's kicked out of the band not too long after that. He had some major issues, as did Petty at that time. But Ron Blair would come back and take over bass, and and Howie from Milwaukee, Wisconsin, would be gone. Tom Petty, out all over the planet. Let's keep it going. Oh, what do you got up next?
1: Well, as I said earlier, you all know how I feel about the band Styx. But I will concede, there are some instances where a change in the band's personnel can work, such as Van Halen, okay? From 1974 to 1985, Van Halen consisted of Eddie Van Halen, his brother, drummer, Alex, lead vocalist, David Lee Roth, and bassist, Michael Anthony. Well, in 1985, when Roth left the band to embark on a solo career, he was replaced by former Montrose lead vocalist, Sammy Hagar. So here, okay, from the 1986 album 5150, the first album with not Van Hagar, they were still Van Halen, but lead vocalist Sammy Hagar. This is Van Halen with Good Enough on All Over the Planet.

0: Good Enough by Van Hagar. I'm sorry, I mean Van Halen. With Hagar, the group released 4 number one albums, multi-platinum over the course of the year. So I will concede on that one. Edgar, we got time for one more.
1: Hey, the first song off this Building the Perfect Beast album came out in October of 84. I moved to Chicago in 85, and that song takes me back to driving down Lakeshore Drive in the summer when I was 22 years old. With the windows down, listening to great music in the Windy City. I'm going to be heading back there a lot more because I just want to congratulate my dear friend Sarah for landing
0: Yay!
1: The job in Chicago.
0: Good job, Sarah.
1: This goes out to her. It's the Boys of Summer, Don Henley, on All Over the Planet. Hey, everybody, you've been listening to All Over the Planet. 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I'm Will Berry. With me, the Big O. I want to thank our underwriters. Our shows we played on Tuesdays from 3 to 5. We have a podcast, type in Dude Media, on All Over the Planet. Listen to our shows there. Appreciate all you cats for tuning us in on All Over the Planet. Be good to one another and stay safe. For the Big O, I'm Edgar Wilberry. Have a great weekend.
0: Let the summer begin. 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

0: me, your cell phone. 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I know you may think that it's possible to focus both on me and the road, but I just don't feel the same way. 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It's for the best.
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Welcome to the Glorious Galene, a program about people, places, and the ecology of the Galene River that flows through our lives in Harbor Country. First, what is a watershed? A watershed's like a big bathtub where water enters at the top and winds its way out the drain. Two-thirds of the Galene River watershed is located in Berrien County, Michigan, and one-third is in Indiana. The top of the Galene River watershed is known as the South Branch, starting just south of LaPorte, flowing through Heston and near Three Oaks before joining the main stem of the Galene River in New Buffalo. The main branch of the Galene is formed by two streams, one starting south of Galene and the other east of Boyle Lake Wildlife Management Area. These two branches unite in Nutri and flow into Lake Michigan at New Buffalo, the drain in the watershed bathtub. From the banks of the Galene, this is Peg Coring.

0: It ain't no square. It's a good doing daddy.
1: Well, I declare, if I knew you were coming, I'd have baked a cake. Baked a cake. Baked a cake. If I knew you were coming, I'd have baked a cake. How'd you do?
0: How'd you do?
1: How'd you do?

0: right in. If I knew you were coming, I'd have baked a cake.
1: Hired a band?
0: Well, for goodness sake! If I knew you were coming, I'd have baked a cake. How'd you do? How'd you do? How'd you do? Who's there?
1: It ain't Jack the Bear, and I'm coming in to see you.
0: Well, look who's here.
1: If you knew I was coming, you'd have baked a cake.
0: Baked a cake, no mistake.
1: If you knew I was coming, you'd have baked a cake. How'd you do?
0: How'd you do? How'd you do?
1: If you knew I was coming, you'd have cooked a goose.
0: Cooked a hoose?
1: A goose moose. If

0: you, and I planned a good long stay.
1: If you only gave me warning, I'd have hopped a train this morning and gone the other way.
0: No!
1: If I knew you were coming, I'd have taken care
0: to lock up all the silverware. But I came here to leave $1 million for you.
1: Oh, you did?
0: That's right.
1: How'd you do? How'd you do? Well, come right on in.
0: I got the stuff right
1: don't
0: here.
1: Don't be bashful.
0: Yeah, well,
1: you
0: don't tell Brinks.
1: I
0: got it all here in that little bag.
1: Now, look,
0: come on in
1: and
0: put on a record.
1: Waiting,
0: put on a record.
1: Now,
0: put on a record.
1: This way
0: Listen,
1: before.
0: Honey,
1: you
0: not
1: know
0: too
1: I've
0: much noise. The neighbors
1: way.
0: Upstairs.

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0: Welcome to the Glorious Galene, a program about people, places, and the ecology of the Galene River that flows through our lives in Harbor Country. First, what is a watershed? A watershed's like a big bathtub where water enters at the top and winds its way out the drain. Two-thirds of the Galene River watershed is located in Berrien County, Michigan, and one-third is in Indiana. The top of the Galene River watershed is known as the South Branch, starting just south of LaPorte, flowing through Heston and near Three Oaks before joining the main stem of the Galene River in New Buffalo. The main branch of the Galene is formed by two streams, one starting south of Galene and the other east of Boyle Lake Wildlife Management Area. These two branches unite in Nutri and flow into Lake Michigan at New Buffalo, the drain and the watershed bathtub. From the banks of the Galene, this is Peg Corin.
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0: Welcome to the Glorious Galene, a program about people, places, and the ecology of the Galene River that flows through our lives in Harbor Country. First, what is a watershed? A watershed's like a big bathtub where water enters at the top and winds its way out the drain. Two-thirds of the Galene River watershed is located in Berrien County, Michigan, and one-third is in Indiana. The top of the Galene River watershed is known as the South Branch, starting just south of LaPorte, flowing through Heston and near Three Oaks before joining the main stem of the Galene River in New Buffalo. The main branch of the Galene is formed by two streams, one starting south of Galene and the other east of Boyle Lake Wildlife Management Area. These two branches unite in Nutri and flow into Lake Michigan at New Buffalo, the drain in the watershed bathtub. From the banks of the Galene, this is Peg Coring.
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We're going to do a little song that we kind of hope you'll enjoy. This is a song that my very, very good friend, Mr. Tony Bennett, asked me not to sing. And the reason I'm going to sing it is because he's not my very, very good friend. He's one of them Italians. One of the worst kind. I left my heart in San Francisco. High on a hill, it calls to me.

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1: What is that? All right. Lyrics to go. Lyrics to go. Lyrics to go. Lyrics to go. 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

0: 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I'll be remembering shit, dog. Alright. Yeah,
1: yo.
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2: 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One more. One more request. One more. What y'all saying over there?

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0: Long ago, the clock washed midnight away, bringing the dawn, bringing the dawn, bringing the dawn. Oh God, I must be dreaming. Time to get up again and time to start up again. Pulling on my socks now.
1: Where did the night go?
0: Should have been asleep when I was sitting there drinking beer and trying to start another letter to you. Don't know how many times I didn't write again last night. Should have been asleep when I turned the stack of records over and over so I wouldn't be up by myself. Where did the night go? Should go to sleep now and say, fuck a job and money because I spend it all on unlined paper and can't get past. Dear baby, how are you? Brush my teeth and shave. Look outside. Sky is dark. Think it may rain. Where did?
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children are at greater risk than adults from contaminants carried by floodwater. 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If the safety of your water is in question, either use bottled water or bring tap water to a rolling boil for at least 1 minute, and let it cool before use. You should also keep children away from mud and make sure they don't play with anything that may have become polluted by floodwater or sludge. If you have questions about your tap water, you should give your child sponge baths using bottled or boiled water. From the U.S. Environmental Protection Agency.

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No, it wasn't a protest song. It wasn't protesting anything. I thought of it as a societal diagnostic. I said, you know, even it's like if you take your car to a shop and you say, something's wrong with my car, and you go away for a couple hours, you come back, and the guy says, listen, I ran it up in the diagnostic thing here, and your engine's shot, you need a new engine. Well, you don't go call all your friends and tell them that he's a protest mechanic. You know, he just diagnosed your engine. It's shot. You need a new engine. Well, I thought EV destruction was just a diagnostic of societal hypocrisy worldwide. We need a new engine. Something's broken in the human race. And I didn't know how to fix it. You know, I wasn't protesting. It was just a bunch of news. Are newspapers protesting newspapers? You know, is the news you see on television a protest news report? They're just telling you what's going on in the world. Well, that's all EV destruction was. The Eastern world is exploding, bodies flaring, bullets loading, old enough to kill but not for voting, you know. What's that gun you're toting and you tell me you don't believe in, you know. You know that EV destruction was written into the, I think it's the 26th Amendment to change the voting age of the United States.

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Welcome to the Glorious Glean and a look at paper or plastic bags. Did you know that 14 plastic bags contain enough petroleum to drive a car 1 mile? Or that making paper bags emits 70% more global warming gases than making a plastic bag? That paper bags do not degrade in landfills because there's no oxygen? Neither paper nor plastic are a good option when shopping. So what can you do? Grab that reusable bag and have it ready when you shop. For WRHC, this is Peg Coring from the banks of the Galeen River.

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0: Dad, how do airplanes fly? What's in this box? Is this tree good for climbing? How are babies made? What does this thing do?
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himself a little place to unpack his tenor. Owner asks him, when you're playing to consume, so quicker than a rocket to the moon, he starts to blow a groovy old tune. Should have heard him playing ornithology.

The woman watching Marshall Dillon kill a villain no more. They heard Stitt have the last definitive word to himself and rattle every platter on the shelf. That's when the boss decided he'd lost. People yelling, it's not late enough to quit. Play on, Sonny Stitt!

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Our use of fossil fuels that produce gasoline and plastics increase our dependence on foreign oil, sending our jobs and money overseas. What can you do? Recycle all used plastic containers, bring your own bag to the store, and reduce the use of one-time items that can't be recycled. You will make more jobs at home and improve the quality of the Galene River watershed by reducing waste. From the banks of the Galene River, this is Peg Coring.

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I'll be your lover, your friend, baby. But I will not be your fool. Yes, I will be there when you need me, darling. But I don't want to be a toy. Listen to me.

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I still couldn't keep you satisfied. I gave you everything you and your mother ever wanted in this life. I still couldn't keep you satisfied.

news today or tomorrow, next week or next month, next year or next millennium. I refuse absolutely, positively, subjectively, categorically, and empirically, now and forever, to be your fool, your toy, your dog, your plaything. Before I'll be your fool, be so long gone, dead and forgotten my grave, that the descendants of the grandchildren of the people descended from the children who forgot me themselves will have been for generations forgotten. Before I be your fool, I'll be so long gone, dead and forgot, I will see the Carrera marble mausoleum that is sure to mark my final resting place crumbled into ashes from the wind that batters the cemetery and carried to the four corners of the earth to return to the molecular structure from which it originated. I say, before I be your fool, I'll be so long gone, dead and forgot, I will see the genus and species of worm and insect that at one time fed upon my rotting mortal flesh vanish from the face of the earth. Before I be your fool, I'll see the laws of gravity and physics repealed. I will wear the rings of Saturn around my little finger. I'll see your sister marry a Venusian. I'll see Pluto come down to the earth to return into his role as a cartoon character. I will see you dead. I'll see your mother, father, sister, brother dead. I'll see your doctor and lawyer dead. I'll see your alderman dead. Before I be your fool, I'll see your lover dead. I'll see his lover dead. I'll see his lover dead. I'll see his lover dead. I'll see that faggot dead. Before I be your fool, be so long gone, dead and forgot, I will see everyone that you ever knew, loved, touched, stood next to, heard of, smelled, felt, dreamed about, thought of, or imagined in your entire lifetime, roasted and tortured in hell for 100 million, billion, trillion years, 60,000 eons, 80 million generations, 55,000 centuries, 80 billion forevers, and 5 or 6 years after that, before I will be your fool.

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1: Hey, son. 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

Welcome to the Glorious Glean and a look at driveway options to reduce stormwater runoff. A driveway that's made of stone allows water to infiltrate into the ground rather than running off. If you need to pave, consider permeable pavers, such as permeable asphalt or interlocking concrete pavers. While permeable pavers are generally more expensive to construct than traditional hard surfaces, the reduced maintenance can save you money over time and reduce stormwater runoff. A reduction in stormwater runoff will improve the quality of the Glean River. For WRHC, from the banks of the Glean River, this is Peg Coring.

0: 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I'm the host of Stories from Graceland Pond. 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

They say when Bob Dylan first met Johnny Cash at the Newport Folk Festival back in 1964, they said Dylan just looked up at him like a big tree and walked around, got all the way around him and said, yeah. The friendship that they formed, it had a profound effect on country music, and it led directly to what's happening with country music today. Here's the first family of country music, June Carter and Johnny Cash.

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Welcome to the glorious Galene to marvel at beavers. An average beaver weighs about 35 pounds, like that of a small dog. Beavers have transparent eyelids and valves on both their small ears and nose that close once the animal goes underwater. Beavers are capable of staying underwater for more than 10 minutes. Beavers have oil glands on their belly to grease their hairs all over their body. In addition to the beaver tail being used to slap water when there is danger, beavers also use the tail to stand on their hind legs when cutting down trees. A good place to view beaver dens, and maybe beavers in early morning, is the Weesaw Township Park, located at the corner of Mill Road and Glendora Road by the Mill Road Bridge. To the north is a privately owned marsh that is a backwater of the Galene River where there are several beaver dams. From the banks of the Galene, this is Peg Coring.

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All pesticides are developed to be toxic to intended pests. Some can be harmful to you, your kids, and your pets. Wear gloves and protective clothing if applying them. Keep kids and pets away from the application area until it's dry. Also be aware that by targeting an unwanted pest, you may be harming beneficial insects as well.

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2: 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This is a breakaway show. For the next 2 hours here, we're going to pay to the amazing recording engineer, Rudy Van Gelder. We'll talk more about him in a little bit. Thanks so much for listening.
3: Hello, I'm Rudy Van Gelder, and I make jazz records.

Hey, everyone. This is the Breakaway Show here, WRHC. So good to be here. Hope you're all doing well out there. It's raining a ton this morning. Hard and fast. And then it cleared up. It was a beautiful, hot, muggy day, as it's been lately. But I'm not complaining. It's been great. Got to get back in the water. We have been paying tribute to the amazing recording engineer, Rudy Van Gelder, for the past 45 minutes. We'll continue until the hour at 9 o'clock. For those of you unfamiliar, Rudy Van Gelder, legendary recording engineer, passed on last week at the age of 91. He was a huge inspiration to me. I was a teenager. Talked about this before on the air, but much like turning 21, the most exciting thing wasn't necessarily drinking, it was getting to go see any concert I could. And in turn, turning 16, I was excited about the freedom of a car, what that brought with it, but I was more excited to drive around to all the Chicago suburban libraries, well, Prospect, Splains, Arlington Heights, Schaumburg, etc., and taking all of the CDs back home to my mom's basement, where I'd sit there for hours on end listening to them. And particularly at that time in my life, I was pretty obsessed with jazz and just wanting to hear the canon, all the classics, Monk, Mingus, Miles, Train, etc. And I would sit there and I would listen to these CDs and I would read the liner notes. And I just kept seeing this name, Rudy Van Gelder, Rudy Van Gelder, as a recording engineer. Because at that time, I was really starting to get interested in sound engineering. And I had never heard albums as well recorded as these. And Rudy Van Gelder started out recording in his parents' basement in Hackensack, New Jersey. Built a studio there. What am I, as my friend Paloma put it, what she said the other day, she was like, a legend that proves living in your mom's basement does not make you a loser. I couldn't agree more. He moved on and built a new studio in Inglewood Cliffs, New Jersey, where just so much amazing music was made. I mean, not only was he just this incredible engineer who was very secretive about his practice, which made him even more intriguing to me over the years, with very little information about his recording techniques and the space, and there weren't a lot of interviews with him until later in life. So, you know, that made him all the more mysterious and exciting. But really, these records, I mean, he's recording some of the best musicians of the 20th century, in my opinion, and, you know, they do a lot of just mixing on their own. You can hear them, the way they move their horns in front of microphones, and I just what an incredible life he must have lived to sit behind the other side of the glass and listen to some of the best music ever and get to capture it and be in the moment with these musicians. Is as a sound engineer, that's the greatest moment, and he had a lot of great moments. So we heard one of my favorites, a great Tom Scott record from Impulse, of him covering Jefferson Airplane, doing Today. We heard the great Joe Henderson doing Mode for Joe from the album of the same name. We heard Oleo by Miles Davis, Up the Bag's Groove record. We heard a really great one, another Impulse record that's highly underrated in my opinion. That's Count Basie and the Kansas City Seven. They were doing Tally Ho, Mr. Basie. Love Basie with the smaller groups. So great. We heard Monk in Wonderland
by Gershon Moncure III. Some really wonderful vibes playing from Bobby Hutcherson. Maybe we'll hear some more from him. He passed on a couple weeks ago as well, unfortunately. The great vibraphonist Walt Dickerson. We heard Togetherness. We heard Bo Till by Cliff Jordan and John Gilmore from way back in 1957 with Art Blakey and Horace Silver. Some others backing them up. And we kicked the set off with Hackensack, written by Thelonious Monk, inspired by Rudy Van Gelder's home studio in Hackensack, New Jersey. And we heard a little piece of Van Gelder himself talking to kick off the show. We could easily do this for, I mean, I could do this for 24 hours I could play and still keep going. But we only got an hour and 12 minutes left, so I'm a little underprepared here. It's been busy screening in the porch. We got Janet and Charlie Duff out here in Harbor Country for a few weeks helping us out, finishing up on the house, so I'm going to kind of wing it here. Thanks so much for listening. We got Jimmy Smith here behind us doing CC Rider.

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He was loaded as can be. He was knocked out, loaded.

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Come circle partner, partner, partner, partner. He was loaded as can be. He was knocked out loaded.

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Listen to the Breakaway Show here on WRHC. Beautiful evening out here in Harbor Country. I hope it's great wherever you are. Thanks for listening. For the past 90 minutes, we've been paying tribute to the legendary recording engineer, Rudy Van Gelder, who unfortunately passed on at 91 years old last week. Just scratching the surface. So many amazing records he was a part of. It's really astounding to just think what he got to hear and see and experience firsthand. I don't think anyone else has touched as many amazing records as him, honestly. Been thinking about it a lot this week. We heard some of the folk and blues recordings he was a part of. We heard Junko Partner, great Michael Hurley, Steve Weber track from Holy Model Rounder. We heard Hang Me, Oh Hang Me, Dave Van Ronk. We heard I Am the Light of This World by Reverend Gary Davis. Huge inspiration, influence on Van Ronk. And that record by Reverend Gary Davis, voice and a guitar. But that presence that Van Gelder got from his microphone techniques and studio practice that we've been hearing all night, even with the simplicity of just a voice and a guitar, sounds so great. We heard a long track, but one of my favorite records, Kenny Dorham doing Uno Mas, the album of the same name. We heard The Beautiful Now by Bobby Hutcherson, also off the album of the same name. We heard Moondog's theme from More Moondog. And we kicked that set off with Antiques by the Orna Coleman Trio from Volume 2 of Golden Circle. Incredible. Incredible life Rudy Van Gelder lived. We got 26, 27 minutes left. We got Yo Beam behind us. But of all the places, many times, we all dream about it. Oh, if I could have been here, I could have seen this person. I wish I could have been in the room with Duke Ellington and John Coltrane.

Hey, everyone. Winding down here. This tribute to the great Rudy Van Gelder. Amazing engineer. We heard Yes I Can, No You Can't off the great Gigolo album by Lee Morgan. We heard 4x5 from McCoy Tyner after he had left Coltrane's group. The great Real McCoy album. And we kicked that set off with a song off one of my favorite albums of all time. Take the Coltrane, Ellington and Coltrane, Impulse Records. Behind us right now, some amazing music from Archie Shepp and his great octet. So beautiful. But it only seemed fitting to finish this set out with Our Prayer by Albert Eiler. Thanks so much for listening. We'll be back next Tuesday.

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Let's see. Yes, Tiger by the Tail. We're going to do it. We're going to do them all before we leave.

Nope. All right. That was Eddie Dean from a real nice picture sleeve 45 I got on the Commerce label. It's called Don't Take Advantage of Me. Ricky Nelson before that with actually another nice picture sleeve. That was Louisiana Man, a song by Doug Kershaw on the Decca label. Johnny C., strangely is not Johnny Cash, believe it or not. This is Johnny C-S-E-A with Drown in My Sins off of the Phillips Records label. Vince Howard before that with A Girl Like You on I-N Records. Jimmy Smart on the Tulip label. Doing a Liz Anderson song called For Better or For Worse. Lynn Anderson, I believe Liz Anderson's daughter before that, doing Rose Garden. And Loretta Lynn, of course, with her version of These Boots Are Made for Walking and starting it all off. Buck Owens with Buckaroo.

Connie Smith, who was kind enough to autograph my copy of that record. That's a song called I Can't Remember on the RCA label. Before that, Bob Blum with a song called Little Pink Elephants, which Jamie and I were just discussing. not everybody knows what that means, but well, you can kind of get the idea from the lyrics, but it's all about getting tying one on, going on a bender. Anyway, that's on Ripcord Records. Bobby Lord before that with Cash on the Barrelhead on the Hickory label. Johnny Darrell, who's sort of the patron saint of Country My Way, with Anita Carter doing the other side of the coin on the United Artists label. Del McCurry from an early record by him with Whose Shoulder Will You Cry on the R. Hooley label. And according to that label, it actually says that Kitty Wells wrote that song. I know that as a Kitty Wells song, but I didn't know she wrote it, so that's kind of cool. Scotty Stoneman with Patsy and Jack Stoneman doing Big Wheel in Nashville on the Jed label. And then starting it all off, the Osborne Brothers with Lonely, Lonely Me on the MGM label. That's one they wrote themselves.

0: You are listening to Country My Way. I am Lawrence, and what you just heard was the fan there. Turn that off. Flattin' Scruggs, of course, doing their version of a Bob Dylan song called Down in the Flood on the Columbia label. Also on Columbia Records, Claude King with I Can't Get Over the Way You Got Over Me. That's one he wrote himself. Durwood Haddock with From Warm to Cool to Cold on the Eagle label. Candy Adams with Three Rest Stops and 13 Bridges on Epic Records. Ferlin Husky before that with Out of a Clear Blue Sky on Capitol Records. And also on Capitol and starting it off, Joe Carson with Love Transfusion. That's one he wrote himself.
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0: All right, up next I got Tony Douglas doing his version of the Johnny Horton song, I'm a One-Woman Man on Paula Records.

That's a guy named Ray Arden doing a tune called Send Me Back My Heart on the Nashville label. Russ Russell and the Rustlers before that with Alimony Blues on the New Orleans country label. Larry Brasso with I Just Can't Live If You're Really Gone, coming off the Montel Michelle label. Stanley Brothers with Keep Them Cold Icy Fingers Off of Me. I know. With the Max Fleischer sound effects going on in the background. That's a King 45. Buddy Chambliss with Wouldn't You Like to Know. I like that. I thought that was real charming. Awkward little piece there. That's on the Gold Standard label. It's one that he wrote himself, I believe. And then Luke Bell before that with Glory and Grace off his terrific 2016 record on the 30 Tigers label. That's one he wrote. Cliff Waldron with Gotta Get a Message to You. And then starting the set off was Tony Douglas with I'm a One-Woman Man, his version of the Johnny Horton song on Paula Records.

Mr. Buddy Cagle doing a song called Once Again on the Capitol label with some nice bacon frying in the background there. Hot Strings Band, and talk about bacon, that song, that 45 is not old enough to sound that scratchy, but it was. That was Hot Strings Band with I Can Drink on the Deep South label. Emmylou Harris before that with Amarillo. Rusty and Doug Kershaw with Hey. Hey Sheriff. I didn't fill that in. I don't know if right there in there right now. Sheriff. Hey Sheriff. Cousin Jake and Uncle Josh with This World of Mine on the Cottontown Jubilee label. And then starting off that relatively short set, Bill and Shirley White with a song that Shirley White wrote called Messing Around on the Lynn Lee label out of Imperial, Missouri.

That was George Jones, of course, doing a song called Between My House and Town. That was on the MusiCore label. I had Ricky Skaggs and Sharon White with It Can't Get Better Than This before that. Jerry Reed with That Lucky Old Sun Just Rolled Around Heaven All Day was the tune prior. Chuck Price with Last of the Outlaws on the Playboy label from, if you couldn't have guessed it, just from the music, 1975 was when that one came out. And starting that set off was Tom T. Hall with Wasted Borrowed Money. You have been listening to Country My Way. I'm Lawrence, and you can check me out on lawrencepeters.com. It's got all the, well, more or less all the updated stuff I got coming up. I got some DJ gigs all the time, and my band, the Lawrence Peters Outfit, plays. It's real cool. All right, I'm going to leave you with this one last song. It's Skeets McDonald doing She's Never Gone That Far Before. Nope, That Way Before on the Columbia label.

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0: Good afternoon, everyone. This is Miller's Cave here on WRHC Radio Harbor Country. I am your host, Rob Miller. Thanks for tuning in this afternoon. We've got an hour's worth of blues, soul, rockabilly, country, R&B, all the good stuff, the weirdos, the unknowns, the legends, everyone in between. We started off this afternoon's festivities with the Cramps off their A Date with Elvis album, doing Georgia Lee Brown, a Jackie Lee Cochran cover. After that was the Eldorados off VJ Records, doing Bing, Bin, Bim, Bam, Boom, Ask for It by Name. All right, let's keep going here with the Bottle Rockets off their BitLogic album, and this is Highway 70 Blues for all of you who have ever had to drive between Indianapolis and St. Louis. Stick around, shall you? Why don't you? I gotta stick around, but why don't you stick around as well?
1: Well, Kansas City's gonna have to wait. Man, it looks like I'll be late. I wanna get going, but things ain't flowing down this interstate.

The Soul Queen of New Orleans, Irma Thomas. And if you are a frequent visitor to Miller's Cave, you know that I play a lot of Irma Thomas. So if that's a problem for you, then this isn't your radio show. That was Hitting on Nothing off Minute Records from 1963. Kim Lenz and her Jaguars out of Southern California before that did Touch Me. A weird pairing there, a little strange EP off Sub Pop Records about 1995 or so. That was Mudhoney and Jimmy Dale Gilmore together doing a Townes Van Zandt song, Buckskin Stallion Blues. Bottle Rockets before that started that set with Highway 70 here on Miller's Cave. All right, we got something. We got a live recording from 1973 from the great Jerry Jeff Walker off the Viva Terra Lingua record. And this is Up Against the Wall, Up Against the Wall, Redneck Mother.

That was, of course, The Shim Sham Shuffle by Ricky Lyons off the Federal label 1960. Before that, Nikki Lane off her fabulous All or Nothing album on New West Records. Seein' Double, Hank Williams, Why Don't You Love Me Like You Used to Do, and Jerry Jeff Walker with the fabulous Up Against the Wall, Redneck Mother, live in Austin. Not Austin. Where was that recorded? Anyway, live album, Viva Terra Lingua. All right, let me remind you that we are now in our 20th... I'm having pronoun trouble today. Now in our 20th year of broadcasting and reaching out to all the communities of Harbor Country, we are WRHC LP 106.7 FM, Three Oaks, and WRHZ LP 93.5 FM in Sawyer, Michigan. 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Miller's Cave can be heard every Saturday afternoon, 4 p.m. to 5 p.m. Eastern Time, and replayed Sunday nights, 9 p.m. to 10 p.m. also Eastern Time. So make a note of it. Check in every week with me, won't you? It's a good way to enjoy a Saturday afternoon or round out the weekend. The halfway point here on Miller's Cave is where we dedicate one to the truck drivers out there on Browntown Road or Wechick Road or US 12, wherever you may be. And this week we've got the great Red Sovine and Giddy Up Go.

The highways that wind and wander over mountains and valleys, deserts and plains. I guess I've drove about all of them. 'Cause for the past 25 years now, the cab of a truck has been my home. And it'd be kind of hard for me to settle down and not be on the go. Well, I remember the first truck I drove. I was so proud I could hardly wait to get home to show my wife and little boy. And my little boy was so excited like when he saw his first snow. And he wasn't old enough to say too many words. He just kept hollering, "Giddy up, go, Daddy. Giddy up, go." So that's what I named the old truck. Giddy up, go. Oh, things wasn't too bad. Of course, I was gone a lot. And after about 6 years, I got home one day and found my wife and little boy gone. I couldn't find out what happened. Nobody seemed to know. So from that day on, it's been me and old Giddy Up Go. I've made a lot of friends at all the truck stops, and some of them would kid me about my little sign. Of course, they knew where I got the name, 'cause I told them about that little boy of mine, and how his first word about the truck was, "Giddy up, go." Today I was barreling down old 66 when up beside me pulled a brand new diesel rig, both stacks blowing black coal. And as he pulled around and back in front of me, a big lump came in my throat. And my eyes watered like I had a bad old cold. A little sign on the back of the truck that read, "Giddy up, go." Well, I pushed old Giddy up and stayed right on him until the next truck stop where he'd pulled up. I waited till he went in and I offered to buy him a cup. Well, we got to talking shop and I said, "How did you come by the name on your truck, Giddy up, go?" Well, he said, "I got it from my pop. Dad used to drive a truck. That's what Mom talked about a lot. You see, I lost Mom when I was just past 16. And I lost all track of Pop. Mom said he got the name from me.

I shook his hand and told him that I had something I wanted him to see. I took him out to the old truck and brushed off some of the dirt so the name would show. And his eyes got big and bright as he read, "Giddy up, go." Oh, we had a lot of things to talk about, and buddy, I felt like a king. And now we've just pulled back on old 66, and he handled that rig better than any gear jammer that I'd ever seen. Well, now the lines on the highway have got a much brighter glow as we go roaring down the road and me staring at a little sign that reads, "Giddy up, go."

That's Eddie Cochran doing his take on Little Richard's Long Tall Sally. Michelle Shock before that, If Love Was a Train, off her Short, Sharp, Shocked album from 1989, 88, somewhere in there. Great record, produced by Pete Anderson, Dwight Yoakam's guitar player. And Red Sylvine started that set off with the weekly dedication to the truck drivers and Giddy Up Go. All right, here on Miller's Cave, we've got Willie Nelson, something off the Redheaded Stranger, one of the greatest albums ever made, and certainly the best country record of the 1970s. I will arm wrestle almost anyone in defense of that claim. And this is Can I Sleep in Your Arms?

Right, that was the Yardbirds doing I'm a Man. Howlin' Wolf before that on Chess Records doing Rockin' Daddy. Hal Harris from 1958, I Don't Know When. And Willie Nelson, Can I Sleep in Your Arms? All right, this is Miller's Cave. I am Rob Miller. The station is Radio Harbor Country, WRHC. Thanks for tuning in. I have run out of time before I've run out of music, as is usually the case. So we're going to close it up with something from Vic Records, 1956. And this is Helene Dixon doing her version of Roll Over Beethoven. I'll see you next week. Thanks for tuning in.

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1: 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Greetings! This is Gail Isaacson. We will always begin with Everybody Says Don't, sung by Barbara Cook, written by Stephen Sondheim.

Good evening, and welcome to Music and Manuscripts. Tonight's show begins with a true story about my mother taking me as a young girl to get my very first bra. Although this essay was written by me, it is read tonight by my dear friend, the multi-talented Holly Schroeder.

The day I'd been dreading for weeks was finally here. Right after my 12th birthday, my mother came to the irritating conclusion that I needed a bra. To say that this was a surprise to me doesn't begin to describe my dismay at having these breasts pop out of nowhere. And then there's the simple fact that I loved my undershirt. I loved the way you could see it through my white blouse in gym class. I loved the way I fit in with the others, a girls' club of undershirt worshippers. Together we spelled little girl in neon. If my mother was successful, I would be the first girl in the sixth grade to wear a bra. It was a Saturday when I was not allowed to play outside with my friends. This was because my mother was taking me on a very special mission. We left the south side of Chicago to travel all the way to Devon Avenue on the far north side. In the 1960s, Devon Avenue was a very Jewish street, crowded with kosher meat markets, Chinese restaurants, delicatessens, and fancy dress stores for women who needed a special frock for an upcoming bar mitzvah. There were two legendary brassiere stores on Devon Avenue, LaBelle and Schwartz's. Jewish women like to be well-supported, if you know what I mean. When we entered the store called LaBelle, my mother was totally in her element. As a platoon of wide-shouldered women moved towards us, my mother gestured in my direction, and before she could state her purpose, a woman with shellacked hair smiled at me, looked me up and down, and uttered the following. "It's time, I see." I fingered my undershirt straps nostalgically. The sales lady wore sensible shoes on her rather large feet. She took my hand and walked me across the store to a dressing room. "What's your name?" she wanted to know. "Gail," I croaked, my mouth too dry to form a word. "Well, Gail, I'm Lucille," she had the need to divulge. Standing so close, I thought she was going to eat my face. "Let me take a look," she said casually, as though staring at a little girl's boobs was the commonest of occurrences. She whipped off my blouse, then my treasured undershirt. "I see. You're certainly well-developed for your age," she pronounced. Did she think she was telling me something I didn't know? The unwelcome protrusions had already ruined my life and thrown me into an existential crisis. To make matters worse, my mother squeezed into the tiny dressing room, plopping herself down on the only chair. Not that I wanted to sit. I wanted to bolt. Without my undershirt, I felt so defenseless. All I could do was stand there, looking at my boobs in the mirror and trying to figure out a way to make them vanish. Lucille took my face in her hands and said, "Gail, you just wait here. I'm going to find you the perfect bra." Then she lumbered purposefully toward the land of a million bras. In a flash, she was back. Wowie kazowie! Madam Bigfoot was like lightning when on the scent of a sail. There she stood, arms laden with her booty of bras. "Young lady, let's try this one with the lovely embossed flowers. It looks like you." I can assure you, the bra did not look like me. We were both white in color, but that is where the resemblance ended. I put my arms dutifully through the bra strap she held up, her prelude to an all-out assault on me. She molded my boobs into the cups as though they were silly putty, pushing and squeezing to her heart's delight. Then she patted her handiwork, stepped back, and scrutinized my chest in the mirror. She squinted her bug-like eyes together, creating a crevice no amount of oil of Olay could soften. "Okay, honey," she said thoughtfully. "I had you pegged as a C cup, but you're a fooler. You're much bigger, more like a D." This last statement dashed my hopes of ever wearing my poor undershirt, which presently languished in a ball on the floor, witnessing its demise. "I could have told you that," my mom piped in her loudest voice. "It's like I told my girlfriends. She's tremendous. I was an early developer, too. My Mahjong ladies' daughters are still in undershirts, positively nothing on top." "Mom," I whined, "why don't you broadcast to the entire Devon Avenue that I'm a size D?"
Gail, my mom chided. It's the most natural thing in the world. Stop being so difficult. All the nice lady wants to do is find you the perfect fit. Grow up already. Lucille had taken off like a rocket. That's when I noted again. Her feet were too big for her body. And before you could say Bozo the Clown, she had landed with more of the offensive brassieres. As before, she put her hands all over me, lifting and smashing me to death. Okay, honey, say hello to your first bra, which fits you like it was made for you. It gives you a beautiful bust. As if this news wasn't bad enough, my mother began sobbing. I can't believe my baby is wearing a bra. I couldn't believe it either. Listen, Mom, let me save you some money. I've still got a wheelbarrow's worth of undershirts in my drawer. Some barely have been worn. What are we going to do with them? They'll go to waste. Oh, no, they won't, my mom revealed proudly. I already arranged to give them to Eleanor. Her Roxanne is older than you and flat as a board. That last comment broke my heart and threw me into womanhood, a place I had no use for. I mean, how does it look for a woman to be playing jacks on the sidewalk with skinned knees and a roller skate key in her mouth? We'll take two, my mother was saying to Lucille. That's when I realized Lucille was the spitting image of the old maid from the old maid card game. Let's see how Gail likes these bras. If she feels comfortable in them, we'll be back for more. I will never feel comfortable in a bra. I'm only 12 years old. Isn't there a law against a 12-year-old wearing a D-cup bra? My mother tried to convince me. Gail, this should be a happy moment. Why are you being so difficult? It's obvious, said Bigfoot, as she put the chain holding her winged glasses into her mouth. She's not ready to transition into womanhood. Who asked for her opinion? If she was so smart, what was she doing hawking bras to innocent children against their will? While my mother paid for the offensive brassieres, I pouted. Grow up already, my mother repeated. Grow up!

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0: And now, the music of singer, songwriter, renowned producer of a multitude of other famous artists' music, Todd Rundgren. Here are a few of his most well-known songs. I Saw the Light.

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Oh, you got to give me one. You got to give me two. You got to give me three. 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

On this day in baseball history, May 16, 1892, a Supreme Court decision permitting the Baltimore and Ohio Railroad to give reduced rates to groups of 10 or more is a boon for Major League Baseball teams who can expect to save 25% on transportation costs. 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
1: WRHCLP, Three Oaks, Michigan. It's time for airplane. 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
1: That's rather inglorious that train just going through there like that. I'm your host of this program. I'll be here until 9 o'clock. I think at 9 o'clock we'll have a Jim L. mix with Jim Lastovich. I know he's switching over to the very lucrative Friday night soon enough. Getting himself 90 minutes. But he'll probably be here this evening for 1 hour from 9 until 10. DJ Evid Steve had 2 hours of uncommonly good music. That's from 10 until midnight. And if everything goes right or wrong, whatever your viewpoint might be, this edition of Air Power will air from midnight until 3 a.m. It's Record Store Day. I don't know what that means. I didn't go to Record Store Day. I was out in the yard getting loopy by the sun. I got to regulate the amount of sunlight. You got to remember to put the sunglasses on right away. I went out there to eat a piece of toast, have a little espresso, and read about a three-day-old newspaper, and before I knew it, I was jittering with nerves from all the sunlight that was coming off the newspaper into my eyes. It's been a long time. You know, wintertime here in Harbor Country lasts forever, and it's dark and it's gray, and I'm sure if you look, you can find a little snow mound or an ice mound or, I don't know, road grit mound that has been plowed somewhere. There's still evidence of winter, and I looked at the 10-day forecast because I was going to put some seeds into the ground today. It's going to get down to below freezing before too long. I think our date of freezing around here is about mid-May. So if you're going to put some things in the ground, be aware. Next Tuesday or so, overnight, going to get below freezing. Anyway, the point is, winter is a long time, and these last couple of days have been pretty great. But they're not without peril. You sit outside, or you work outside, and you work up a sweat, and then all that, the amount of sunlight that comes into your eyes, it's enough to drive a person crazy. There you go. That's a little bit of an introduction. It's an introduction because it is Record Store Day today, and it's a great bit of promotion by independent record stores, which is a place, independent record stores, where I've spent some great times of my life. And also bringing home the things that I bought there were some pretty great times as well. Today was not one of those days. I just gave you evidence. I was in the yard. There aren't any, well, there's precious few record stores here in Harbor Country. I can think of none. You know, there's a few thrift stores that sell some records, but that hardly adds up. Anyway, I hastily went through a few records, and I found one of my all-time favorites, and we're going to start off this edition of Air Power with it.

That's what you get on Record Store Day. Actually, no, that's what you get from buying records at thrift stores. I can remember thinking this, 10 years ago, that I've spent a great deal of my life coming back from secondhand stores or record stores and standing in front of a window, you know, stereo just off to the side listening to a new record, but I'm standing in front of a window peeling a price tag off of a record that I just bought. I can't tell you how many hours I've spent doing that in my life.

And that's kind of the thought that I have when I'm standing in front of the window. I'm going to be here. I'm going to be here. I'm going to be here. I'm going to keep doing this until I find that perfect record. And I suppose maybe that's the curse, is that I don't think I'll ever find the perfect record. You leave the store and you think, oh, goodness, this is just what I was looking for. And you get home and listen to it and think, yeah, that's really great. That's exactly why I bought that. And then you listen to it again and think, yeah, that's really good. Then you listen to it again and you think, huh. And then again, you say, well, that's good. And then 10 years go by, you forget you even have it, and you buy another copy at a thrift store or something. You stand in front of the window peeling the sticker off of it, and you realize, man, I bought this record. I got two copies of it. So I've spent a great deal of time doing nothing at all except rubbing my thumb along a piece of cardboard trying to get the sticker, the price tag off of it. There's other things that should have been done, and maybe there's still a chance that those things could be done, but I'm not going to get those record store moments back. Not to begrudge a record store at all. But I hope that the change, because every other year, this radio station has been on the air for 10 years, and I've been doing a program for pretty much all that time. And I think this is the 8th record store day, although I think there were 2 of them last year. Anyway, there's record store days for 8 years now. And every year I've tried to do something for it. And this year, you know what, it was 70 degrees in Harbor Country, so I spent the day in the yard and just picked a couple of records, like that Independence there, that Skippin'. Maybe it's time to go to a record store and get a new copy of that one, but I think I've established that too much time has been spent peeling price tags off. And you think, oh, well, you know, now I got 2 copies of this record. It's a collectible record. You go to the UK or somewhere, and, you know, maybe they want that record because it never came out over there or something, or it's highly collectible. But by the act of using a dirty thumb to rub off a price tag, careful, from the record, usually you don't do such a great job, or I don't do such a great job, and I leave a black smudge of my fingerprints smeared across the record, or peel off some of the cardboard so there's a white square on the record. Those are record store day moments that we're not going to have this year.

You know, one time things got so bad until I had to go to one of my friends and talk to him. And I told him, I said, you know, I'm having problems with the woman that I love. It seems that I call her on the phone and I just can't get her to answer. And then I went to her house and I saw a car parked in the driveway. I knocked on the door, but still my knocks went unanswered. And then I went home and I watched television until television went off. And then I played my records until I just didn't want to hear them anymore. And finally I went to bed, but I found myself waking up a few hours later. And the tears were running down my face. And my friend told me, he said, Lenny, you just ought to forget about her. But I told my friend, I said, you know, maybe you've never been in love like I've been in love. And maybe you've never felt the things that I felt. But this is what I told my friend. I said,

I don't know what to say. That was Half-Handed Clown from 2006. Asthmatic Kitty, if you couldn't tell. The print is too small to tell you what the name of the track was, but if you just, you know, track 10, Half-Handed Cloud, Halos and Lassos, and you can figure it out. It's an interactive. Harmonic 33 with Octagan in there off of Music for Film, Television, and Radio Volume 1. We took the radio part of that there. It was a Warp release from 2014. Also in there, a band from Austin, Texas. I would imagine they've got something that they stuck in, I don't know, Waterloo Records or End of an Ear or some record store in Austin. Although the program just before this one, Miller's Cave, the guy who does that program, Mr. Miller, that is, he is the president of Bloodshot Records, consistently named by the readers of the Chicago Reader as Chicago's number one record label. It happens all the time. Anyway, he does a program here, Miller's Cave, from 4 until 6 on Saturdays. And one of their artists, Linda Loveless, maybe, did a in-store today in, or maybe doing it now in Austin, Texas. I don't know if he mentioned it. It was, maybe that's why the record store was in my head, End of an Ear. Because one of Rob Miller's artists was playing down in Austin today. That's just some of the talent, not Linda Loveless, that we bring to you, but Lydia Loveless. Sorry, Linda Loveless is getting into something completely different. Anyway, Lydia Loveless played in Austin, Texas, and Rob Miller is part of that talent that we bring to you free of charge every week. We're a community-run radio station. Everybody down here is a volunteer. We don't even have an intern. That's how volunteer-run we are. 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Click on that, and then like us on Facebook. You can also follow us on Twitter. That's Radio Harbor CTRY. This host has one as well, Air Power Wow. The one is a tweeter. I've got a Twitter account. You can tweet your suggestions to us on this Saturday evening. Just like that. If you've got any, you'd like to phone in, 269-756-9742, that's the phone number down here. You can also email to airpowerwow@yahoo.com. I said earlier, I spent the day in the yard, and I thought that I picked some records to bring to Hugh, the Air Power listener, this evening, but looking at them now, I'm not sure how that's going to work out. I do know this. I went back in time, 1979. I traveled back a little earlier in the day, about 8 o'clock, and I traveled back to Kalamazoo, Michigan. I went to Boogie Records over there in 1979, and I picked up what at the

time, I didn't even know that there was a record store day in 1979. And Boogie Records in Kalamazoo had a offer that they put up there for Record Store Day 1979. It was from Rick Rondon. R-O-N-D-O-N-E. Got a Gypsy's Heart's the name of it, and you can tell from the the forced smile and the fedora and the wide collar that he does absolutely have a Gypsy's Heart. That's the name of the record. The artist is Rick Rondon, and it was a giveaway at Boogie Records in 1979 for Record Store Day. It was a Rhyme International Music Enterprise out of New York City. That's the record label. And we're going to listen to him do Ballad of a Continental Cowboy, a special Record Store Day release from 1979.

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Or you could send one directly to this host. I'll be here for the next couple of hours. If you're gonna walk, that's Air Power Wow.

And that's a record that came out last year from Laura Cannell. She's a real highfalutin singer of not just the folk songs, but things that go way back, even longer than the folk tradition. Like she's singing Timelines or something. And she got together with some people called Hack Farm. They did the electronic parts. She did the violin and singing. Pretty interesting release. We also heard something from, I suppose, Philadelphia way, certainly East Coast, Fern Knight. I'm going to say that's the name of the band because there's four people in the band, but there's only one person on the cover. And you'd think, oh, well, that's Margaret Eyre, and she spells Eyre, A-Y-R-E. And she used to record under a different name. And not even the Margaret part, it was Maggie. But she's Margaret Eyre now, and she's the lead singer of Fern Knight. That's from a few years ago. It's also got, I would assume, her husband Jim Eyre, James Wolfe, and Jesse Sparhawk on there. We heard the track called Pentacles. Something from February of 2015, so new enough. Teresa Winoaks did Cannot Look. Grouper in there from, was it the first one, 2007 or 2008, a type release. Dragging a dead deer up a hill. Yeah, it was. Stuck is the name of the track. We heard something off of a CD that warned, or I suppose an audio file, and then it was put into a CD. Not really sure how that worked out. It was something that I was on Bandcamp from Yoni Wolf out of Y and other bands. Did a bunch of covers. He called it Snow Jams. Put it out in the wintertime. Beast of Burdens, the track that we heard the Rolling Stones cover. Nielsen in there with the Moonbeam song. Hamish Kilgour off his recent solo release. It's getting on to about a year ago now. Going out. And we started with Wayback Machine that I took earlier today. Woke up with the dawn like a character in a Bob Seger song. And next thing you know, I'm paddling down the stream of time and I'm in Kalamazoo. It's 1979 and I'm picking up Rick Rondon, Got a Gypsy's Heart LP for a record store day that I didn't even know existed back in 1979. Guitar on that one, Ballad of a Continental Cowboy, was by Kevin Joy. Remember, the trail is the joy. Well, it's now 17 minutes after the hour of 7 o'clock in Harbor Country. If you've got any suggestions, you can call them in to 269-756-9742. You can also email them to airpowerwow@yahoo.com. You can tweet them to airpowerwow. Just got to go to Twitter for that. The radio station's also got a Twitter account. You can follow us on there, Radio Harbor CTRY. We've got a Facebook page as well. You can like us on Facebook. Go to our website, radioharborcountry.org. You can find out everything there. We've got a capital campaign going. It's, I think, pretty much the middle of April now. And then it's going to be May, and then it's going to be June. And we'd like to raise the money by June because we've got to start building up. The capital campaign is just this unique kind of gift we've been given from the FCC, but they just gave it to us and said, you know, we'll give you a 93.5 on the FM dial, take it, it's yours here in Harbor Country. We'll also give you a spot. I mean, you can pick your own spot, but, you know, somewhere around Chickaming, put a tower up there, and then you got to raise all the money. The money that it costs to get a 100-watt signal beaming throughout Harbor Country is $35,000. And we've raised $25,000. Well, maybe about $26,000 so far. So we got about $9,000 still to raise. Maybe a little bit less, maybe a little bit more even. I don't know the exact figure. I can't remember it off the top of my head.
It was tax week this week, so there's a lot of numbers floating around there. Anyway, these numbers I am sure of. 93.5, 106.7. They can be the Radio Harbor network of radio stations. Low-power radio stations, great. The school over there in Gerzakville got the same stamp from the FCC, and they're proceeding headstrong with their efforts to get their low-power station up on the air in the high schools, or the schools. So if we can combine with them, and then we'll have this new signal up, the Money Willing, in God We Trust, right? Then we'll have this network that you'll be able to listen to us probably from Pines all the way up to, well, Benton Harbor, Benton Township, out by the airport between the Sarat Nature Center, right where I live, I should say, because I can't get the FM signal on the radio. And, you know, you don't like to, first thing in the morning, turn the old computer on, because then you find out what sketchy windows you left open overnight. So I have a radio set up on the refrigerator, AM, and I start my mornings by listening to some AM radio. And I heard on the news, and it had to have been Fox News, they referred to a fella, a man, a person, I guess. It was a man. They said a man from, an urban man from St. Louis. What does that mean? I think we all know what that means. An urban man from St. Louis. I've never heard that phrase before, and I don't want to hear that phrase anymore. So I'm hoping that somebody would donate $9,000 right now so we can get working on buying all this equipment that we need for WRAZLP. That'll be the 93.5 over there in Chickaming. I want to stop listening to the AM. 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And if you scroll down a little bit, you can find the capital campaign information. 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But if our capital campaign doesn't work, we'll give you your money back. We're not going to stick it into our operating expenses and say, no, you gave us the money. We're just because we didn't get that 93.5 up, that doesn't mean we're giving your money back. No, it does. We're giving you your money back. But we don't want to come to that. We want to have 93.5 WRAZLP combined with this radio station, and we'll have the same programs, and we've got 7,200 hours of programming a week here. There's a lot. And it's all volunteer-run, and every now and then we just need to tap into the old corporate enterprises of America, and we got to go on to the grid and get some money. And that's what we're doing now. We got probably really until the end of June to get the money in, because we got to start buying things, and you know how long it takes to get stuff through UPS, FedEx, the United States Postal Service. 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So we need to get this money in by the end of June, because we need to get the signal up and running by September. 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That's where you can find the information. It's about 7:26. That sounds a little too specific. It is 7:26 here in Harbor Country. It's 63 degrees. What a wonderful day we had today. I don't know if it's enough to make one salute God, but whoever was controlling the weather today, you can't see it, but it's like Siskel and Ebert over here, and I really like the movie. Two thumbs up, way up.

0: Police Fly Cat. Great Crested Flycatcher. 1.
1: There are many people who know the bike. There are many people who can spoke to the bike. But you're somewhat different. You know the business. And what is that business? Isn't it the business we hear when the young boy Jesus was lost for a matter of 3 days or so? And they said to him, why didn't you follow us? Why didn't you come with us? We were worried. We were afraid. Yes, where were you?
0: One.
1: And he said very quietly, very simply, with me, God, that I am about my Father's business. Now, I don't intend to portray the fact that Father's business in itself is selling Bibles for dollars and cents and for the commercial aspect of it.
0: Two.
1: But I do believe the good that comes from the selling of Bibles, the getting of Bibles, the reading of Bibles, is definitely identified with the Father's business.
2: I understand you, but I miss many things.
0: Thank you.

light-colored junk oil. 9 examples.

that was Sonic Youth, Disappear. That doesn't sound right to me. 2004, I swear that was even earlier than that. It's off the Washing Machine record, right? Kind of lost track of them. It only sounded like a jerk, so I won't say it. Kid Loco in there just before Sonic Youth, you might have noticed a sample off the Blues Project, the Yellow Stereo release, 1996, so kind of led credence. Maybe Sonic Youth put out a Greatest Hits, which also sounds unlikely in the year of 2004. I don't know. It's there's a lot of things that have happened between now and then, and then, and then, and then, and then, and yeah, you can't keep everything straight. For the ideals of a radio host, though, you probably should prepare a little bit before you program a program. But I'm a volunteer, so I've got a pretty good excuse. Before Kid Loco, before Sonic Youth, we heard some common bird songs. We heard some uncommon bird songs as British bird vocabulary. Might be able to still hear them there. That's what a British bird sounds like. Yeah, stay away. And something that for a long time sat on the old Tokuvava home computer, not knowing what it was, and just a little bit of research, that's all it took. Came up with the name. Matt Davis is the artist. Silent Collage is the name of the release. And in a little while, I'll play you a audio file from my own collection. Yeah, I went out just recently and watched the eclipse. I've got a crappy camera, so I really couldn't, you know, film the eclipse. It was a couple of weeks ago, Saturday morning. It was wonderful. Best I could do is an audio recording, so I came up with an audio recording. I'll play it for you in a moment. But it was just of bird sounds. Not exactly like you're hearing there, but it was a pretty active morning. I bring it up because for the longest time, this track that was just on the Tokuvava home computer, I thought it was something that I recorded and thought, well, that's really great. I don't know how that worked out, but boy, I really hit record pretty good on that one, and it turned out, no, some guy put together a silent collage. I thought I just had set a tape recorder rolling on a park bench, and it came out in a fantastic way, but that wasn't the case. Matt Davis came up with this silent collage we heard in there. If you can find it online, and you should be able to, it's not terribly hard to find. It's a beautiful thing to listen to. And you heard it here earlier. Well, if you've got any suggestions, 269-756-9742, that's the phone number down here. Going into the hour of 9 o'clock, Jim Lastovich comes in with his fantastic mix, an hour-long mix, Jim L. Mixes. Jim Lastovich, I think you figured it out right there. And then DJ Evan Sievert comes in with Dave Davis. They're here from 10 until midnight in this edition of Air Power, midnight until 3 a.m. right here on WRHCLP Three Oaks. Anyway, suggestions, 269-756-9742. You could also tweet to Air Power Wow or write to the radio station, Radio Harbor CTRY. And you could also email the host of this program, airpowerwow@yahoo.com. Now, the frog's really going crazy in the gully lately. But that's not them there. I'm pretty sure here's your the recording I made of the eclipse, which I'm sure you'll be able to hear it perfectly, and you'll know exactly that it's the
shadow passing over the moon. And yeah, that sounds like the eclipse, right? Can you hear the shadow crossing over the moon?

Merci, Lisa Imbruglio with Superstitious here on Air Power. It's 8 o'clock here at Harbor Country. We've got an hour to go. WRHC LP 3 Oaks, Michigan.